0: football fanatic. So that's the easy part. How did you manage a two-year-old while watching college ball at Disney?
1: Well, we have a huge advantage working for ESPN, a monster advantage working for ESPN. So we are not paying Disney prices to get into Disney theme parks. It's a very important component of this story, because if you did, then there's no chance that you're only
0: Renee
1: spending.
0: Nods his head.
1: Yeah, but, I mean, you know, it's one of the biggest perks about working for this company. So I'm not, otherwise I wouldn't be just spending a few hours at Disney if I had paid astronomical prices to get in there. But because I did not, it does give me the luxury of I can go to the park with my youngest. It's a small world. We do a couple things. We do the Monsters, Inc., whatever movie ride thing. We do some things with the two-year-old. We do a character meal. He meets his Tigger, and Winnie the Pooh, and then we bounce, and then we're outcha. And my mother-in-law stayed. She drew the short straw, apparently. She stayed with my oldest, because, of course, my oldest, my 7-year-old, wants to then be at Disney for the next 12 hours.
0: Let's
1: and
0: go
1: so she
0: on
1: did
0: Space
1: that.
0: Mountain. Let's go do the Tower of Terror.
1: 100%. Right? They're doing Thunder Mountain. They're doing all the things. And by then, I'm sitting at the poolside bar watching the Gators game.
0: Well done. Well, by the way,
1: that,
0: Gators,
1: ladies and gentlemen,
0: I told you last week, they're different. Watch it. I mean, they are. John Summerall, we'll touch on this also a little bit more in depth, but my gosh, man.
1: That's my coach.
0: He's got those dudes, and you wanted Lane Kiffin.
1: You wanted
0: Lane Kiffin.
1: Listen, I thank God for unanswered prayers, like Garth Brooks once said. And I think that we might be at that point. Maybe the best thing that happened to
0: That's
1: us
0: a good line.
1: Was not getting Lane Kiffin. We'll find out. Listen, Lane still might do great there at LSU, but man, I am very happy with who we landed so far at head coach in Florida. 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A big trade today in the NFL. 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
6: We put a lot of criticism on the defensive side of the ball for the Dallas Cowboys, but the offense deserves more criticism. And we can go back to the sequence with the goal-to-go situation at the end of regulation. But the possession before that, your offense goes three and out after your defense forces a three and out for the Ravens. That can't happen. Your offense goes three and out in the penultimate possession. And to me, that's when you got to go into four-minute offense and you got to find a way to be able to kill the clock. Your offense only took up a minute and 44 seconds of game time. That can't happen. You scored a touchdown. You got the lead. The defense did the job. They got to stop. Forced the Ravens three and out. You got the ball back. Kill the clock. Kill the game. You're the greatest offense there is. That's the moment to win the game.
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0: Chicago Bears are on the board in Monday Night Football. You want to give us an update what you're seeing there, Ian?
1: 8:47 to go in the first. It's 6-0 right now. Bears on a long drive. Case Keenum, 5 of 6, 45 yards, and a touchdown pass. But it was a, look, let's be honest, shovel pass, right? Bam.
0: Still counts.
1: Yeah, it does. It does. But a very steady drive. And, okay. You know, like I mentioned earlier, get Case Keenum some easy completions, and they did. Just a hitch to the, you know, to the right flat, a screen to the left, and then next thing you know, they're in the end zone. The extra point is good. 7-0 right now. Bears over Eagles.
0: I mean, he's 5 of 6, like you said, 45 yards.
1: Get him some easy ones.
0: That's all you need from the 38-year-old.
2: That's pretty good for an old man, right?
0: That's pretty good for an old man.
1: For a geriatric.
0: For a geriatric, like people are making him sound like at 38 years old. Case Keenum, backup quarterbacks right now are having a moment. So we'll see what ends up happening here with the Chicago Bears. They certainly did not want to have Case Keenum starting in this game, but here they are up early on the Philadelphia Eagles. We'll keep you updated on all the Monday Night Football action. You can watch that game, of course, on ESPN, but you are going to keep your radio on. You turn down the volume on the broadcast. You can watch it. You still listen to us. Bada bing, bada boom. You're welcome. Coming up next here on Amber and Ian, it's time for the playoffs. In Major League Baseball, we're going to bring in an expert right here on ESPN Radio.
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8: There seems to be a problem at the quarterback position in places that we never anticipated there could be problems at the quarterback position. There are four teams that coming into the season, everyone would have thought the one thing they definitely would have would be quarterback, or at least at some point during the course of the legacy of these players. Yeah, not so fast. Drake May was second in MVP last year. He was in the Super Bowl, and everyone thought he was great in New England. Until he just keeps turning the ball over. A major problem. How about Justin Herbert with the Chargers? They're 0-3. He has become a problem for them. As Michelle Smallman on Unsportsmanlike 6 to 10 a.m. Eastern always says, who's the through line? Him. How about number one overall pick Cam Ward, Tennessee Titans? How many games has he won in 20 games that he started? I believe that is 3. Do they have a problem at quarterback? And yeah, maybe coming into this season we would have thought Houston has a problem at quarterback, but they still do. A few years ago we thought C.J. Stroud was great. New England, Houston, the Chargers, and Tennessee all have proven problems at QB right now. The Cleveland Browns are 2-1 with Deshaun Watson as their starting quarterback. Huh? The Las Vegas Raiders are 3-0. They are actually well-built, well-intentioned. Mendoza's not playing yet. Kirk Cousins on his fourth team, tied for the lead league in touchdown passes. How about the Pittsburgh Steelers, who a week ago we saw with Aaron Rodgers and Mike McCarthy looking awful against New England. They come back and they beat Cincinnati 30-27. And Minnesota keeps rolling, whether it's Carson Wentz or Kyler Murray. Sunday seemed to be the bizarro day in the NFL. 12 of 14 games played so far were decided by one score. And of those one score games, teams like Vegas, teams like Minnesota, Cleveland, and Pittsburgh all of a sudden have us thinking, you know what? They may be pretty good. This is what makes the NFL great. When they're talking about parity, which I don't believe there really is, it's not at the top, it's in the middle. And that's where the NFL has it, with teams like that actually performing pretty well. For the ESPN Radio Sports Beat, I'm Evan Cohen.

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1: Ian, why don't you get us updated on Monday Night Football?
2: This is one to behold, folks. So Jalen Hurts gets rocked by DeMarco Jackson, linebacker from the Bears, on their sideline. It was a late hit. He goes into the injury tent for concussion protocol. So Andy Dalton is in for Jalen Hurts, and they had first and goal in the red zone. Andy Dalton, one for one. Problem is, it was a completion to the other team in the back of the end zone. So Andy Dalton 0 for 1 with one pick tonight. 4:59 to go in the second quarter. The Bears are on the move right now. 7-0 with Case Keenum at quarterback, who's throwing dimes
1: now. He threw the prettiest pass.
2: He is on fire, folks. He's 12 of right now. He was 12 of 16 for just over 100 yards and a touchdown, no picks. So he's now 13 of 17, I think, for $1.20 and change. So there you go. There's your Monday Night Football.
1: Earning his money, right that there. Case Keenum. We'll keep you updated throughout the evening here with all the live action on Monday Night Football. 38-year-old Case Keenum leading the way for the Chicago Bears. So we'll keep you updated throughout the night. 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
3: 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The Longhorns survive. Texas wins the game. 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
4: Up front, not good enough. 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Ultimately, we got to be better.
5: It seemed a little bit closer by the score, but it wasn't when you watched the game.
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1: Yeah, we'll see. We'll see what happens. They did get the win, though, 12-7 over the Tennessee Titans, and at the same time decided that they were going to go make a trade for J.J. McCarthy, giving up a fifth-round pick. He's Emmett Golden. I'm Q Myers. 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

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I'm Q Myers. Join us now to talk about that big-time performance, not to mention the big-time performance that he had as an individual, is the Wisconsin linebacker Mason Posa. Mason, thanks so much for your time. Appreciate you. We'll get to your individual performance because you had a monster game against Penn State, but what was the sideline like when you find yourself down 17-0 versus Penn State? What was the messages being said to you and your teammates?

0: Not only have they lost the game, they've lost their starting quarterback. Baker Mayfield is expected to miss at least 3 weeks with the dislocated thumb on his throwing hand he suffered on Sunday. Coach Todd Bowles announced that on Monday. Mayfield's MRI showed no additional damage to his right thumb, sources told ESPN's Jeremy Fowler and Jenna Lane. But it just went from bad to worse for Tampa Bay and Todd Bowles and company.
1: In that highlight, I felt like I could hear Baker Mayfield screaming, you know, on the ground. That's how much, you know, how much pain he was in. And it's unfortunate. You know, Baker wanted this new contract. He got it. And you felt like, and I think he felt like, whoo, okay, this is my home. Here right. I go. I got a place that loves me, a place that respects me. You start off 0-2. All right, it ain't the end of the world. Not a great start, but not the end of the world. And then now he's going to be hurting out for a few weeks. Just a terrible, terrible way to begin the season for Baker.
0: So now they turn their attention to their backup quarterback, Jalen Daniels. Not Jaden Daniels, but Jalen Daniels. And he was an undrafted free agent out of Kansas. He's a very athletic dude, but how confident are they in his skill set?
2: Same confidence that he made the team with, you know, just going out there performing, doing his job, and being him, going through his reads and making throws and, you know, playing football. Same thing that's made the team for him. Like I said, he goes out there, his performance speaks for itself. When he's out there, his confidence speaks for itself, and they rally around him.
1: Yeah, it's, you know, Baker, I haven't necessarily seen a difference. You know, Baker is a roller coaster, and there are valleys, right? And then you usually get some peaks, and I expected there to be peaks to come, and maybe once he returns, there will be. It's just tough once you sputter at the beginning of a season, especially if you miss multiple weeks, 3-4, however long he ends up being out. It's going to be really tough to overcome that, because by the time he comes back, they might not have a win. You know, right. Yeah. Like that's on the table. Their season could be over when he returns.
0: The only saving grace for them is the division that they play in. That is the only saving grace, because if there's a division where you could overcome a slow start, that would be the one. But that's me stretching. That's a stretch, right? I mean, look, the league leader in that division is sitting there at 1-2. Everyone has one win in that division, and Tampa Bay has no wins. So that's keeping them in it single-handedly. So if they can find a way under Jalen Daniels to pick up a win, maybe even two, they'll be right there in the thick of things when Baker comes back. But the problem is their offensive line's got to play better. Mm-hmm. They got to stop letting their quarterback get sacked. Mayfield alone has got sacked 13 times this season.
1: Right, right. Yeah, and he got sacked six. Just the other day.
0: I think Brian Flores just blitzed again.
1: Right, right. So you think the number you threw out there is big. Half of that happened yesterday, you know, to put it in the perspective. So, they're in a tough spot. They're going to need a little bit more from Bucky Irvin, and I don't mean to insinuate he's not playing well. I mean, they're going to need to give him the ball more.
0: Hey, if you're 0-3, nobody's playing well.
1: This is true.
0: Yeah. Nobody's playing well if you're 0-3. I mean, that's just the harsh reality of it. This is a win or loss or lose league.
1: Yeah, but if your coach isn't giving you the pill, you know, and I mean,
0: that's true.
1: You know,
0: but again, if you're 0-3, nobody's playing well.
1: Yeah, it's true. It's true. Yeah, I mean, 15 carries for 46 yards. That's only a 3 yard per average, per carry average, I should say. No doubt. But now you better run it.
0: Well, the problem is the offensive line is struggling.
1: Yeah.
0: The offensive line is not allowing anything to develop. Now, they're not allowing the running game to get going, and they obviously are not doing a good job of protecting. As you mentioned, 6 sacks just on yesterday alone. So here's Todd Bowles talking about that offensive line and their struggles.
2: It's a little bit of everything, you know, whether we're holding it too long, whether somebody's not open, whether we got to get rid of the football or whatever the case may be, we got to either shorten the passing game or in some way, shape, or form. We got to block it better up front fundamentally and technically, and we got to coach it better. So it's a combination of everything. It's never just one thing that happens.
1: Yeah, that's interesting. Said you held it too long or receivers aren't getting open, so it sounds like it's not just the O-line.
0: No, it sounds like it's more than the O-line. It sounds like it's quarterback play as well, right? And remember, the quarterback just got paid. So they've got Green Bay up next. Green Bay is not a well-oiled machine, but neither is Tampa Bay, so they've got to figure out a way without Baker Mayfield to pick up a W. He's Emmett Golden. I'm Q Myers. It's game night here on ESPN Radio. Every single pitch of Major League Baseball's postseason can be heard here. 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
11: 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Uh-huh. 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

0: 7:27 to go in the game. Keenum under center. Swift the lone back. Play clock to 1-0. Gets the play off. Keenum, the sneak for the touchdown. Touchdown, Bears. How about that? Time running out on the clock. And Case Keenum, invigorated. The 38-year-old making his first career start at Soldier Field. Gets a rushing touchdown. And it's 26-7 Bears.
1: Case Keenum threw two touchdown passes, also got the rushing touchdown there on the tush push that you heard courtesy of ESPN 1000. 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Week 3 is officially in the books. Monday Night Football has come to a close. The Bears 27, the Eagles 7. And remember, Case Keenum, he's the one who gets the start, Emmett. 24 for 34, 247 yards, two touchdowns.

0: to the 41. Keenum in the second half, 6 of 7 throwing the ball. Swift back in the field. He's a lone back. In motion right, Burden picked up by Cooper DeJean. Here's the snap and a throw by Keenum. Over the middle, wide open. Raymond 20, 15-10, running away from the pack to the end zone. Touchdown! Touchdown, Bears! Khalif Raymond from Case Keenum. 41-yard catch and run in the clear.
1: They drew it up, right?

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0: 7:27 to go in the game. Keenum under center. Swift the lone back. Play clock to 1-0. Gets the play off. Keenum, the sneak for the touchdown. Touchdown, Bears. How about that? Time running out on the clock. And Case Keenum, invigorated. The 38-year-old making his first career start at Soldier Field. Gets a rushing touchdown. And it's 26-7 Bears.
1: There you go, Case Keenum. Rushing it in? What? Getting the ball in? Okay. Head coach Ben Johnson said that that was a Mike Martz special. They got Case Keenum into the end zone. The Eagles, they have the tush push. Well, Ben Johnson pulled out the Mike Martz special. Highlight courtesy of ESPN 1000. 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The all-new ESPN app, SiriusXM, Channel 80, and TuneIn. 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And I have to admit, Emmett, the last thing I would have expected from the 38-year-old quarterback getting his first start is a rushing touchdown, even though it wasn't like he had to run from very far. But you just don't expect the 38-year-old to go ahead and go right up the gut and sneak into the end zone like that.
2: Especially the actual play, which if you go back and look at it, the two guards, when the ball is snapped, they don't crash down like you would in the tush push. Right. They actually pull and go out. They leave, and the two defensive tackles are standing there. They don't know what's going on. They don't even tackle.

0: chance for McCarthy. Still a developmental quarterback at best, though.
1: I'm determined to be excited about this, Mina. I won't be talked out of it. I think the Giants like Jackson Dart so much that they went out and got his stunt double. This is Kirkland brand Jackson Dart. They're both 23. They're identical height and weight. They're similar athleticism and experience. I think this is a similar guy. I don't think they like what they're getting from Jameis stylistically or performance-wise. I think he's going to start soon. I don't think you bring in JJ to sit on the bench. I hope he starts while Scadaboo is still healthy because we don't know when that's going to be. But I would also give JJ McCarthy just a little bit of advice. There's so much internet scar tissue. There's so much heavy meme-y BS out there. Change your number, please. I know this is already out there that Isaiah likely has 9 and he's not going to have 9 anymore. Mm. Change your number. New identity. Fresh start. Because this could be the best thing that has ever happened to J.J. McCarthy. I will not be talked out of my optimism.
2: J.J. McCarthy. Found him at Costco, apparently. The Kirkland brand Jackson Dart. A championship may have cost them one of the greatest players of all time. That's next. SportsCenter All Night continues. It's ESPN Radio.
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0: Found them at Costco, apparently. The Kirkland brand Jackson Dart. A championship may have cost them one of the greatest players of all time. That's next. 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

0: is an unproven player in J.J. McCarthy tells you everything you need to know about the organization's faith in Jameis Winston the rest of the way.
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3: After all, if you recall, there was a question, would the Giants take J.J. McCarthy or not? They went Malik Nabers instead. And then went Jackson Dart the next year. And now they've got Jackson Dart and J.J. McCarthy on the same roster. And McCarthy's got a hell of an opportunity, does he not?
2: Myron Metcalf, Matt and Myron.
5: I think Jameis Winston spends Saturday night figuring out his quotes. Like, I feel like he just focuses a lot on, like, what he's going to say when there's a microphone. And that's nothing against Jameis, but they paid him a lot of money. I think it was $13 million, a two-year deal. They're going to play Jameson until they feel like they can. But I think if the losses pile up, that's when you throw J.J. McCarthy in there. I think you got to put him out there if you're the Giants at some point if the season's lost.
2: Freddie and Harry.
6: This is an indictment of Jameis Winston. But if Jameis Winston had looked anything to give you confidence despite the Northeaster that was going under the Giants' 12-7 win over the Tennessee Titans, you're not going to be as profuse about your J.J. McCarthy-ness. They want this guy to be their quarterback the rest of the season because, like you said, HD, he fits a lot what they're trying to do with the Giants than Jameis Winston. The Giants saw enough to say, we don't want that Stranger Thing as our quarterback if we believe we can be a potential player in this division of the NFC East.
7: From a GM standpoint, from a front office perspective, and also for John Harbaugh, you have to exhaust every possibility when it comes to how to make this roster the best to put guys on the field, 53 guys, on Sundays. So they had to make a move. I didn't think it was going to be this move, but it makes sense now for J.J. McCarthy and also for the Giants as an organization. If J.J. McCarthy gets in there and he becomes a starting quarterback at some point and he performs well, now you have that trade collateral. Absolutely. If you're the New York Giants.
1: J.J. McCarthy going east to the Giants. He will be the backup to Jameis Winston. Straight ahead, how it feels to start in New York. That's next. SportsCenter All Night at ESPN Radio.
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10: Back to school season means backpacks, schedules, and busy mornings. But there's one thing a lot of families forget to plan for. What happens when school germs start spreading and someone gets sick? Joining us now is Dr. Peter McCullough with some smart ways to be prepared before the school year begins. So, Doctor, back to school is exciting, but it also seems to be the time of year that families start getting sick again. Why does this season hit so many households?
11: Because people miss an opportunity, and that is to use nasal sprays and throat sprays twice a day preventively. These have been shown to reduce the common cold, flu, RSV, and other viral infections, but it has to be done twice a day on a regular basis.
10: What are some of the most common health issues that families run into once the school season does start?
11: The kids are back in school, they're coughing, they're sneezing, and they clearly spread viruses and other illnesses. And so it's important to be ready at home with a medical emergency kit so as parents, you can handle issues that come up with the children and avoid going to the urgent care.
10: So is that what you recommend parents do now so that they're not scrambling later? Get the medical emergency kit in case something happens?
11: For sure. 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
2: We have huge news. LeBron James has made his choice.
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4: I'm shocked by this. Philadelphia 76ers are now in play.
5: This move here will have people buzzing until they tip off in October.
1: LeBron James, Jaylen Brown, Joel Embiid, Tyrese Maxey officially gathering as Sixers teammates, the team's annual

0: Giants 12-7 win over the Tennessee Titans. You're not going to be as profuse about your J.J. McCarthy-ness. They want this guy to be their quarterback the rest of the season because, like you said, HD, he fits a lot what they're trying to do with the Giants than Jameis Winston. The Giants saw enough to say, we don't want that Stranger Thing as our quarterback if we believe we can be a potential player in this division of the NFC East.
1: From a GM standpoint, from a front office perspective, and also for John Harbaugh, you have to exhaust every possibility when it comes to how to make this roster the best to put guys on the field, 53 guys, on Sundays. So they had to make a move. I didn't think it was going to be this move, but it makes sense now for J.J. McCarthy and also for the Giants as an organization. If J.J. McCarthy gets in there and he becomes a starting quarterback at some point and he performs well, now you have that trade collateral. Absolutely. If you're the New York Giants.
2: J.J. McCarthy going east to the Giants. He will be the backup to Jameis Winston. Straight ahead, how it feels to start in New York. That's next. Sports Center all night at ESPN Radio.
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7: Back to school season means backpacks, schedules, and busy mornings. But there's one thing a lot of families forget to plan for. What happens when school germs start spreading and someone gets sick? Joining us now is Dr. Peter McCullough with some smart ways to be prepared before the school year begins. So, Doctor, back to school is exciting, but it also seems to be the time of year that families start getting sick again. Why does this season hit so many households?
8: Because people miss an opportunity, and that is to use nasal sprays and throat sprays twice a day preventively. 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
7: What are some of the most common health issues that families run into once the school season does start?
8: The kids are back in school, they're coughing, they're sneezing, and they clearly spread viruses and other illnesses. 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
8: 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We can use oral antivirals and antibiotics at home under the guidance of doctors through the guidebook and on telemedicine.
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12: The New York Giants trade a fifth-round pick in 2027 to bring in J.J. McCarthy. It's going to be a challenge with J.J. McCarthy, because he had a full year to learn the Minnesota Vikings offense when he was injured his rookie season. He finally gets a chance to be a starter last year, HD, and it was horror-awful involving J.J. McCarthy. Justin Jefferson, I think he pulled the grills out of his mouth so much he almost lost his teeth with the ball not seeing him last year. Jordan Addison's like, I feel you, partner. I'm open, too. I can't see the football. So I like the confidence that John Harbaugh has to get him in here quick, and the challenge is to pick up in the offense. That may not happen till November. We don't know what this is going to look like with Jameis.

0: Brock Purdy leads the league in QBR and touchdown passes. 49ers are top five in scoring offense and scoring defense. As always, injuries are starting to mount up. Trent Williams left the game with a stinger. Mike Evans day-to-day with a rib injury. And Nick Bosa is expected to miss multiple weeks with a calf injury. San Francisco has a step up in class and competition over the next 2 weeks with the Broncos and the Seahawks. They've earned the benefit of the doubt with their consistency year over year. But whether they're a true contender will come down to health at the end of the season. San Francisco 49ers checking in 3 this week on my power rankings.
1: Same season, different story for the 49ers. The biggest opposition they have.
0: Ain't it, though?
1: It's not the Broncos. It's not the Seahawks, as you mentioned. Their next two opponents. It's the injury report. It's the biggest opponent for the 49ers.
2: You're telling me a team in California can have injuries and the quarterback and coach overcome them? I thought that was not allowed. I thought the Chargers told me that's not, it has to be everybody else's fault. Interesting.
0: All right. Candy Power Rankings are brought to you by SoFi. Get your money right. Number two. The Buffalo Bills. Sunday's win against the Chargers marks 7 double-digit comebacks since the start of 2024, the most in the NFL during that span. Entering week 3, teams were 11-187-3 when committing 10 or more penalties and having 5 or more turnovers in a game. It's the first such win for any team in the National Football League since 2012. That's what the Buffalo Bills did to the Los Angeles Chargers. The Bills are the number one scoring offense, top 3 in third downs, and top 10 in red zone efficiency. Defensively, Greg Rousseau and Deion Walker have been awesome. Rousseau became the third player with at least 2 sacks in each of the team's first 3 games of a season since sacks became an official stat in 1982. He joined Mark Gastineau in 1984, New York Sack Exchange, and Hall of Famer Kevin Green, who at the time was with the Carolina Panthers in 1998. The turnover monster is always in Josh Allen's closet, but the overall aggressiveness of head coach Joe Brady gives me confidence that this group can win games in spite of the Buffalo Bills, number 2 on this week's power ranking.
2: No notes.
1: Same.
2: No notes. They have to be there. They're there. Right move. That's it. Like, they're that good, and they better be there in January and February.
1: But just like we said, the 49ers, new year, same story. Buffalo Bills, new year, same story, because they've got a team standing in their way, seemingly.
2: Well, we'll find out, I guess.
1: I think I know. I'm going to guess.
2: The Raiders?
1: They are 3-0.
0: You think it's the Raiders?
2: No, I don't. I was just joking.
0: Oh, okay. All right. There can only be one number one.
3: Number one.
0: The Kansas City Chiefs.
1: I knew it.
0: The 6-3-0 start in the last 10 seasons, the most in the NFL during that span. 3 of the 4 seasons with Mahomes as the quarterback has culminated in a team getting to the Super Bowl. Teams that start 3-0 win the division 51% of the time since 1990. What makes that an interesting stat is that in Week 4, the Kansas City Chiefs play another 3-0 team in their division, that being the Las Vegas Raiders.
2: Yes.
0: And I'm just curious to find out how good the Raiders are. And the Kansas City Chiefs are obviously the bar, not only in that division, but in the entire NFL. So, Kansas City Chiefs are number one in this week's power rankings, followed by the Buffalo Bills, the San Francisco 49ers, the Minnesota Vikings, and the Denver Broncos. Smalls, you are my accountability partner. Objections and omissions.
1: I thought perhaps your Baltimore Ravens might be on this list, Cece. Mm. 2-1. The only loss they have is to the New Orleans Saints, who are kind of our adopted team. We know that they're going to be a team to contend with. They had a big-time win abroad against the Dallas Cowboys. And I'd be willing to bet that they take up residence on your power rankings the next few weeks because they have the Titans, the Falcons, and the Browns. So I expect to see them. I thought maybe we would get them this week instead of the Broncos at number 5.
2: That's very fair. We'll get objections and omissions from everybody out there. 888-SAY-ESPN, 888-729-3776. I just wanted to ask you one question, both of you, off of number 1 in the power rankings. Nuno and I had a conversation, our producer, this morning, and I want to bring it to air. If you had to vote for one person from the Kansas City Chiefs right now for MVP after 3 games, you can only have one vote for one person. Mahomes or K-9?
1: K-9.
2: Kenneth Walker III. You would vote for?
0: K-9.
2: which is a great sign for the Kansas City Chiefs.
3: No question.
2: 888-SAY-ESPN, 888-729-3776. Objections, omissions, Canty's power rankings brought to us by SoFi. Chiefs, Bills, Niners, Vikings, Broncos. Who should be off that list? Who should be on that list? Who should be higher on that list? Who should be lower on that list? We'll hear from you next. We're on Sportsmanlike, presented by Progressive Insurance.
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0: Gibbs that could hit a big home run in a big spot, right? Even outside of Judge and Stanton, who are both banged up. So they actually have pieces to really help them. I don't know what – like, I find one of the most fascinating teams in the postseason this year is the Astros. Because they have the worst record ever to get to the postseason at 81-81. Yordan Alvarez is a triple crown threat. He was had an unbelievable season this year. And they're actually home field advantage against the White Sox, who have this unbelievable comeback from years ago, losing 100 games twice in a row, and then boom. But, like, imagine if the Astros make this sneaky run. The Phillies are fascinating to me because Phillies fans like Cam and Pat are writing them off because they've been so bad. Sometimes the teams that are bad going in are the teams that are good in the postseason, which is probably what scares the Brewers fans of, like, hey, were we too good this year? We had no real hurdles. Now we got to get over them. I think this is really interesting. I think the Yankees specifically, the fact that we are going to wait till 10 a.m. Eastern this morning to find out their roster is a juicy conversation. Dan Graziano, ESPN NFL Insider, will join us next. 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
2: Nick Saban here on the program. Did you just say that there's video of you telling Tua he's going in the national championship game at halftime, and that's part of Saban, the stock you
3: serve? Yeah, it's in there. I didn't even know it existed.
2: Wow.
3: I don't think they got video of me talking to Tua in the locker room after the game.
2: Well, Tua told me that's the angriest he's ever made you.
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4: The New York Giants trade a fifth-round pick in 2027 to bring in J.J. McCarthy. It's going to be a challenge with J.J. McCarthy because he had a full year to learn the Minnesota Vikings offense when he was injured his rookie season. He finally gets a chance to be a starter last year, HD, and it was horror-awful. Involving J.J. McCarthy. Justin Jefferson, I think he pulled the grills out of his mouth so much, he almost lost his teeth with the ball not seeing him last year. Jordan Addison's like, I feel you, partner. I'm open, too. I can't see the football. So I like the confidence that John Harbaugh has to get him in here quick, and the chance isn't pick up in the offense. That may not happen till November. We don't know what this is going to look like with Jameis Winston if he's not right, and you're hoping that J.J. McCarthy will be right enough. Learning this offense.

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8: The New York Giants trade a fifth-round pick in 2027 to bring in J.J. McCarthy. It's going to be a challenge with J.J. McCarthy because he had a full year to learn the Minnesota Vikings offense when he was injured his rookie season. He finally gets a chance to be a starter last year, HD, and it was horror-awful involving J.J. McCarthy. Justin Jefferson, I think he pulled the grills out of his mouth so much he almost lost his teeth with the ball not seeing him last year. Jordan Addison's like, I feel you, partner. I'm open, too. I can't see the football. So I like the confidence that John Harbaugh has to get him in here quick, and the challenge isn't pick up in the offense. That may not happen till November. We don't know what this is going to look like with Jameis Winston if he's not right, and you're hoping that J.J. McCarthy will be right enough learning this offense.
11: 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Cameron Hayward, fresh off of the Steelers' win over the Bengals. He'll join us, as will Sylvester Stallone, on Tuesday's Rich Eisen Show on Disney+, the ESPN app, and ESPN Radio.

0: We can see that.
1: You know what? But if you look at the mid-range, so you got McDavid, you got Cale Makar, and there are a lot of great players. And then you look at, as we mentioned, Crosby and Ovechkin. And then you have Celebrini. Mm. You have Bedard in Chicago. Mm-hmm. You have Schaefer for the Islanders. Our talent pool has never been vaster, has never been better, which may speak well for why we should expand, mm-hmm. because there is so much talent out there. But that's what making this such an exciting time for the league. And then, you know, we haven't discussed it. Then there's this cultural imperative that we saw last year in addition to the international. So we had the Olympics, which was spectacular. And then heated rivalry and off campus has created a cultural phenomenon where people who weren't necessarily hockey fans have now focused on the game and said, this is really good stuff. We want to have more.
2: Have you seen a huge influx of fans because of those shows you mentioned? Because I have to tell you, obviously from St. Louis, I've loved hockey my entire life. Some of my girlfriends who never paid attention to hockey in their lives are asking me tactical questions about hockey and what teams they should cheer for because of those shows.
1: It's absolutely incredible. The shows have been really well received. I mean, on the streaming platforms, they were number one forever. And yes, we've seen the data, and people who have watched those shows and love them have said, you know what? I think I may want to be a hockey fan. Yeah.
3: All right, then I have to put your feet to the fire. Best hockey TV show or movie of all time?
1: Slapshot, yes. Mm. I was always a fan of Mystery Alaska.
3: I don't think I've seen that.
1: Stop it. You've never seen Mystery Alaska?
3: I'm waiting for Mighty Ducks. I think that's the right answer.
1: No, Mighty Ducks is great. No, you have to watch Mystery Alaska.
4: Homework, Kevin. Movie, yeah.
3: All right, Gary Bettman's giving me homework. I have one more thing, and you can blame Mark Messier and not me. Mark Messier had what to say last week about his old team, the Oilers, hiring Mike Babcock as a head coach. You talked about Connor McDavid needing to win a title. Explain this. What went wrong? Did you guys have to be involved in this process? Explain what happened here.
1: Well, I'm not sure anything happened other than the Oilers, and particularly McDavid and Draisaitl, decided that they thought Mike would be good for their team as it's constructed. Mike is, in terms of his ability to strategically manage a team, is one of the greats. There were some issues in other places.
3: But that didn't cross over to you guys.
1: We on behalf of ourselves and the Players Association, took a look at things and went back to make sure that everybody was comfortable. And in the final analysis, this is what the team and the players wanted.
3: I guess last thing for Gary Bettman, tell us something that we have not talked about that we need to be talking about for this season in the NHL. And, of course, our coverage here on ESPN starts today, 5 p.m. Eastern.
1: Anything can happen. It's going to be a great season.
3: Gary Bettman, he'll be on his way to Carolina for the Panthers at the Hurricanes, Rangers at Bruins, Blackhawks, Golden Knights. Tonight, beginning at 5 p.m. Eastern, triple header, ESPN, NHL opening night. We always appreciate your time.
1: Great to be with you, and thanks for all you do on behalf of our game.
3: And
1: we appreciate it.
3: Mystery Alaska. We're on Sportsmanlike on ESPN Radio.
1: Let me know what you think after you watch it.
3: I will.
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17: The New York Giants trade a fifth-round pick in 2027 to bring in J.J. McCarthy. It's going to be a challenge with J.J. McCarthy, because he had a full year to learn the Minnesota Vikings offense when he was injured his rookie season. He finally gets a chance to be a starter last year, HD, and it was horror-awful involving J.J. McCarthy. Justin Jefferson, I think he pulled the grills out of his mouth so much, he almost lost his teeth with the ball not seeing him last year. Jordan Addison's like, "I feel you, partner. I'm open, too. I can't see the football." So I like the confidence that John Harbaugh has to get him in here quick, and the chance isn't pick up in the offense. That may not happen till November. We don't know what this is going to look like with Jameis Winston if he's not right, and you're hoping that J.J. McCarthy will be right enough learning this offense.

0: All sorts, within the NBA, all sorts of stuff.
1: Have you seen this, Michelle?
0: No, of course not.
1: Okay.
0: But the commissioner of the NHL
2: did not
0: tell me. She
2: hasn't even seen Unsportsmanlike for any other movie. So Mystery Alaska, let's see, this is 1999.
0: Okay.
2: In it included are Russell Crowe, Burt Reynolds, Hank Azaria, Mary McCormick. That's a good cast.
0: Yeah.
2: Let's see who else we have in the mix here. I don't know a lot of the other ones, but Mystery Alaska, 1999. I still would say Mighty Ducks, best hockey-related movie or show.
1: I don't even think Mighty Ducks is – yeah, Mighty Ducks isn't even the best Mighty Ducks movie.
2: Well, I'm saying of the franchise.
1: Or you don't get the whole franchise.
0: D1 or D2, you got to pick one.
2: Well, there's also a D3, and there's a show on Disney Plus.
0: Right.
2: They had two seasons of it, I believe. Very good.
0: And shout out to those arms of the franchise, but they don't hold a candle to D1 and D2, in my opinion.
1: It's D2. Come on.
0: You think it's D2?
2: It's D1 still for me.
0: See, I think I got to go D1. Adam Banks, the Hawks, the drama, Charlie, Gordon Bombay.
2: Oh, the best.
0: So good.
2: The best.
1: Yeah, but what about Wolf the Dentist?
0: I did love Julie the Cat.
2: Yeah.
1: Julie the Cat Gaffney, legend.
0: Uh-huh. Legend.
2: But, I mean, Miracle also is an all-time great hockey movie or show.
0: Yeah.
1: Yeah, it's like based on a real thing.
2: That means you haven't seen it. I saw the look. You haven't seen it.
0: I have definitely seen the clips of that speech.
2: You're so obvious.
3: But can you be like a great movie if it's based on like actual reality and like life things?
4: Yes.
1: Yeah.
4: There are so many great movies based on something that actually happened.
3: I want some liberties to my movies. You know
4: they
3: what I
4: mean? Do. Every single movie based on a real story right. also
2: they're
4: takes
2: very,
4: many creative
2: very
4: liberties.
2: Careful to Cam's words there. It's based on.
4: Based on.
2: It's not here are the exact circumstances from this story.
0: Yeah, I don't know if Rose and Jack were really on the Titanic.
2: See, I haven't seen that.
3: But you, Smalls...
1: The ship sinks.
3: Smalls, have you watched the Titanic?
0: What? Of course. No. Please.
2: You can't, of course.
0: What do you think I am?
2: You famously don't watch movies like
0: that. I owned the VHS.
4: How are we supposed to know that?
0: Because one of the greatest movies of all time.
3: No, Smalls has a tell. You have a tell.
0: What is
3: you
0: it?
3: Only bring up movies that you've watched, so I should have known.
2: Do a lot of people bring up movies they haven't watched.
0: Why would I bring up movies I haven't watched?
2: You know what's a great movie is Mystery Alaska. Now, I haven't seen it.
3: There are a lot of people that do that.
4: Can we just focus in that Michelle just said it's one of the greatest movies of all time? Of course I've seen it. Would we like to go through a bunch of the other greatest movies of all time? I bet you've seen like two of them.
0: Throw one out to the table. Go ahead.
4: Silence of the Lambs.
0: Seen it.
1: Jaws.
0: Seen it.
4: The Godfather.
0: Seen all three.
4: Goodfellas.
0: Tied for first as my favorite movie of all time with
4: nice.
0: Father of the Bride.
4: Right, you're on a roll here. Yes, of course. Same lineage.
0: Yeah. I don't know if we'd put it in the same bucket, but I have seen it. I have seen it.
2: All right, I'd like to
0: accomplish most of Annie's works.
2: In the next 5 minutes, I'd like to accomplish two things.
0: Okay.
2: If possible, I'm going to call my shots here. I'd like us to pick our World Series, and I'd like us to give some takes on the Monday Night Football game from last night. So here we go. Your World Series is who? Okay, my World Series would be the Dodgers over the Astros. I have them three-peating. And I have the Astros throwing everything into the chaos here. As an 81-81 team that everyone hates, I'm riding the idea that the Astros are going to go on some ridiculous run. Give me Dostros. Give me Dodgers over Astros.
0: Justin Love, Dostros, you have really started combining things, and I love it. I want Brewers-Yankees. Give me Aaron Judge playing. Give me the Brewer. I want that pitching staff versus the Miz. And, a lot of people focus on him with the Brewers and that staff. Their bullpen is deep, too. They've been the most complete team in baseball. I would love to see that matchup in the World Series.
2: Is there a juicier, hypothetical, realistic storyline than the Yankees winning the World Series without Aaron Judge?
0: Ooh.
2: A juicier, hypothetical, but realistic, right? He's hurt.
0: Yeah,
2: he's not playing.
0: The Dodgers playing it again is not – it's not as juicy. It's expected, or at least
2: I
0: on the table.
2: I think it is juicy. It would just be a turnoff for you, but I think the idea of three in a row.
0: No, but we're talking conversation, debate, things that can spawn from the result.
2: Well, when they shut down the sport is basically what it would come down
0: to. But we
2: to.
0: All kind of anticipate that anyway, whether or not they win. But my goodness, if the Yankees win for the first time since 2009.
2: Which for them is eternity.
0: Eternity. And their best player, Aaron Judge, an historic player, maybe not a historic Yankee if he doesn't ever get it done, isn't part of the roster, is not contributing to that team. Ooh, that is juicy. I would hate to see that, though. I don't want that for him. I don't want it for them. I don't want it for baseball.
2: Yeah, I'm not rooting for that for him, but I am not rooting for them to win the World Series. As a Mets fan, obviously, I wouldn't root for the Yankees to win the World Series.
0: So who do you want to win, the Brewers?
2: The Dodgers.
0: Oh, gosh. Here we go.
2: No, I think it's storyline-wise, I think it's a fascinating historical storyline because I like the idea of pitting the eras against each other. I like the idea of the dominance in sports. I believe they would be the first NL team to do it. AL teams, the Yankees have done it, obviously. The A's did it, and there's one other one now I'm missing off the top of my head. Anyway, so we've seen AL teams do it. Your team and the Cardinals have won the most World Series out of the National League, mm-hmm. but they'd never won three in a row.
0: No.
2: The Giants won three in 5 years, but
0: every
2: not three
0: year.
2: In a row, right? So the concept of the Dodgers winning three in a row to me is a fascinating dynastic storyline that I would be interested in, and the Ohtani career arc, which is just remarkable as is. So that's the juiciest one for me. You certainly have teams like the Brewers and the White Sox and these kind of teams that are not necessarily talked about on a day-by-day basis. I mean, I guess, by the way, White Sox Cubs, that's on the table as a hypothetical realistic storyline.
0: That'd be fun.
2: It's not like we're saying Mets-Yankees. Mets aren't in, right? Or Dodgers-Angels. You have the two Chicago teams in. Speaking of Chicago, they were amazing last night. We've been talking about it all show long, 27-7. Ben Johnson, that was – I don't know who looked better after last night. Case Keenum after not playing for over 1,000 days and QB3 leading a 27-7 victory over the Eagles, or – Ben Johnson coaching QB3 to a 20-point win and making QB3, who has been very good in his career, not great, but very good, look better than the guy that I picked in Jalen Hurts to win the MVP this year. More of a bragging night, more of a resume night last night. Case Keenum or Ben Johnson?
0: Ben Johnson for sure.
2: Why?
0: Case Keenum was excellent last night. Absolutely superb. 3 touchdowns, no turnovers. He was great. And I don't want to take that away from him, especially QB3 coming into that sort of an environment versus an Eagles team that had won their first 2 games. Not an easy spot for him to be in, and he executed it seemingly to perfection. However, it's Ben Johnson that persuaded him to come out of retirement because he wanted him to be a part of that quarterback room. It's Ben Johnson who schemed it up for him to be able to execute the way that he did. It's Ben Johnson that has constructed so much of what we've seen from the Chicago Bears team, specifically that offense. And we are getting to a point where even though Caleb is excellent when he's out there and this Bears team is surprising and delighting in a lot of ways for Chicago fans, that all roads are leading back to Ben Johnson. That if the Bears do eventually get it done and win a Super Bowl, yes, it's going to be that they finally got the quarterback in Caleb Williams. But it's the guy who unlocked the best out of him and who knew how to put together a championship team in Ben Johnson that's going to be the folk hero and get a lot of the credit.
2: Flip side, quickly. Who left that game last night feeling worse about what happened? Jalen Hurts or Nick Sirianni?
0: Nick Sirianni, because he's the head coach, so he's responsible for all facets of the team. The defense also was not great last night.
2: Yeah, defense got destroyed.
0: It wasn't just the Jalen Hurts timeout tent situation. It wasn't just that the offense completely fell apart in the second half. It's the defense, too. So it's definitely Nick Sirianni because he's the CEO of that football team.
2: Just a couple of quick notes also back to the baseball for a second. I think there's a good chance in our next segment we are going to find out if Aaron Judge is on the Yankees postseason roster. The deadline is 10 a.m. Eastern time. Let's hope they do that by the time that we get off of the air.
0: Come on, Yankees.
2: Plus, ESPN experts have raised Brewers heavy favorites to get to the World Series. Certainly deserve it based on what they did this season, right? I mean, that's your 2-1 seeds in each league, Rays in the AL and Brewers obviously in the NL. At the same time, from a buzz perspective,
1: veto
2: what? You're vetoing a preemptive World Series that doesn't exist.
0: He's saying that the Rays don't have any sizzle.
1: The Rays and Brewers, come on, what are we talking about?
2: The Miz pitching multiple games in a World Series.
1: Yeah, pass.
2: 105.5 the Miz. I'm just saying, 105 miles per hour, pretty damn good. Well, you know what? If you want to support your team in the postseason, you want to get those brand new caps? Lids is your place to go, Smallsy.
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8: The Texas offense, other than one spectacular quarter against Ohio State, has been pretty pedestrian. And Arch Manning has just been okay. He's really struggled on the road in his career. Remember, he's 2-3 as a starter on the road. The two wins were at Kentucky and at Mississippi State, games that were pulled out of the fire mostly due to, like, special teams.
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0: very different point then for me, but like, I can tell you most recently, if you had asked me, like, hey, it was you were going to get married before you moved in together, or this is going to be the end for you, I knew with my now fiance, oh, I already know this is the person I want to spend my life
1: right.
0: with. The
1: right.
0: rest of this is just semantics and what right. we're most comfortable with going forward. If you know right now, hey, without a shadow of doubt, this is my baby, I'm going to ride with her, then, yeah, you'll make it work on the other side of this. But it's a good time to figure that out before you buy the hardware, because
1: yes.
0: then things get a little more complicated after that. So arm yourself with knowledge. That's a tough one. Hey, this is always great. Hey, Dad is brought to you by Allstate. You are in good hands with Allstate and with Dad at this point. Coming up next, we round out things with the Sports Equinox. Getting ready to heat up. We'll give you the date you need to know and all the sports getting started here on the Golics on ESPN Radio.
2: 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Josh Pate will join us on Tuesday's show, as will Sylvester Stallone. 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

He's outrageous and usually off base, I might add, but I love him anyways. That's why I sit across from the Mad Dog, Christopher Mad Dog Russo, every Wednesday to set him straight. 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

0: 5 months later, and I was totally different shape. Hair was different. Everything. I didn't have that feral look. You know, I was just, you know, I backed up to the fat hose. You know, it was just like, okay. And so he shoots me in the stomach, like in the book. And so the screen of them was, oh, it was met with boos and jeers. And so they put back the one where you see in the film now.
1: And it worked out.
0: It sort of worked out for sure.
1: What a pleasure. Thanks for the time, Sylvester Stallone. The Steps, a memoir. Is, again, it's all about the journey, but the destination is unbelievable. I mean, the list of movies you beat out in 1977 is truly a Hall of Fame list. All the President's Men, Network, Bound for Glory, and Scorsese's Taxi Driver. My gosh. That's a hell of an Oscar you have there, sir.
0: Thank you, Rocky.
1: Yes. Thanks again. The Steps of Memoir is available now wherever you get your books. Sylvester Stallone here on The Rich Eisen Show.
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32: 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We're just going through all this nothingness because there ain't nothing outside of College Station. And I'm thinking, I bet there's oil around here. 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
1: I'm Sean Ryder. The baseball playoffs getting started today in Game 1 in Atlanta. The wild card round, the Phillies and Braves are tied at 1 in the 5th. Alec Bohm with an RBI single off Chris Sale in the 1st for the Phillies run. Mike Yastrzemski, an RBI single off Jesus Luzardo in the 2nd for the Atlanta run. Tonight, Game 1 of the Bronx, Red Sox and Yankees on ESPN Radio, available at 7:30 Eastern. Top AL Cy Young candidate Cam Schlittler, a Walpole, Massachusetts native, grew up a Red Sox fan, gets the start for New York, his approach to the Game 1.
2: Yeah, I mean, again, it's natural adrenaline. I expect it to be loud. It's going to be an electric experience. So, again, just treat it like any other game. Go ahead, do what I need to do in between starts and take it from there.
1: Rookie lefty Peyton Tolley gets the start for Boston. Game 1 in Houston, White Sox and Astros. Houston, the first ever team to reach the postseason without a winning record. 4:30 Eastern on ESPN Radio. And then later tonight, the Cubs take on the Padres. Game 1 in San Diego. 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
3: Hey, it's Michelle Smallman, and coming up Wednesday after a wild week 4 in college football, we ask Mel Kiper Jr. which quarterback helped themselves the most when he joins us at 8:30 a.m. Eastern. It's on Sportsmanlike, 6 a.m. Eastern, right here on ESPN Radio, ESPN2, and ESPNU.

0: like because you no one's got that kind of depth, and everyone else that is filtered out. So having Dylan Raiola is a game changer. Can they keep that up with him? We'll see. I'd be very happy if I'm a Duck fan right now for all the things you mentioned.
1: Yeah, Dan, I haven't filled out my poll yet. I hope the deadline's after we finish doing this. And I guess I'm going to vote Texas number one. I had Ole Miss number one last week, and they got clobbered. Texas has the best resume to me. They have the best win in the sport, and that was a really good win at Tennessee yesterday. And I've watched them, and I don't feel like that's the best team. So this is what I think fans sometimes don't understand. And we'll stick to games here. A real quick point on ranking teams. And this will also hold true for the committee later on. And it's not your bias or what you feel. It's subjectively, what do they look like to me on the field versus what the paper says? You know, there's no paper that backs Notre Dame, who I still think is the best team, you know, or Miami, who you could also make the arguments about. There's no paper that backs that up. You can't assert that. Georgia, you can't back it with paper. And you can only back Texas with paper right now to me. When I watch them, they don't look like the number one team. But I feel like that at this early stage in the season, that right now they've earned that benefit of the doubt by accomplishment, because that matters. And then maybe by the end of the season, that these things that look like a weakness or a vulnerability become a strength because they figured out how to win these games. I remember we had this discussion 100 years ago. Well, I'm going old home week here with Mark May and Trev Alberts, the year that Ohio State won the national championship and beat Miami. They had all of these escapes. They just, you know, barely beat, you know, all of these Big Ten teams that were middling. They figured out a way, and they won it in the end. Somehow they were still unbeaten. And in 2002, and I remember making this point to them, saying, you know, at some point, a perceived weakness becomes a strength. Perceived weakness, you're not good enough to blow these teams out. Strength, we're going to win. You know, we're going to find a way to win. And I think that might be where Texas is right now. Right now, they don't look like it. We get to November. Maybe they do. And then we look back on those and go, holy cow, they're also tough-minded.
2: So can I hijack quick?
1: Please do.
2: I want to ask Max about the cost of – Max is uniquely qualified with his portal expertise to talk about the cost of a backup. And I feel like that's a theme that we saw a lot this weekend. Does Oklahoma have a decent backup? Does Texas A&M have a decent backup? Those guys are struggling. They need anything. I was told, Max, that Bird Ficklin at Utah may be one of the highest-paid backups in the country. Now, he's electric. There aren't any more fun players in the country than Bird Ficklin. But, like, I'm curious with Raiola, and this is what made me think of it. So, sorry, I'm stepping back a little here, Reese. I just think, like, it's fascinating that they probably had to pay him $1 million, right? And that's sort of an arbitrary number. But you know, I remember Fran Brown said this at ACC Media Days. They said, what'd you learn from last year when they lost like 8 straight after Steve Adjeli? And he said, I can't have a bad backup. Like, I need to have good backups. And it was like, but it's a fascinating sort of like cost effectiveness in this modern era. So I'm just curious, Max, like where some of these schools are as quarterbacks are on thin ice, and that calculus as you've observed it is the point.
3: Yeah, it's tough, because I think if you got a highly paid backup, it's probably because they're a true freshman who's a blue chip guy and you think he's the future, and that's the plan down the road, like a Bird Ficklin, where it's like, hey, we know we're going to hand this off to you here. But, you know, the Dylan Raiola recruitment was like a kind of a weird one in the portal, because there was the uncertainty about whether Dante Moore was going to go pro or stay in school. But there wasn't a lot of like, Dylan Raiola is going to take 4 or 5 visits and everyone's battling over this guy. It's sort of like, if he doesn't go to Oregon, I don't know where he's going. And that was kind of you could say that's coming off an injury. You could say, hey, we thought he was a little bit disappointing last season or whatever. He certainly took a massive pay cut and going wherever he was going to go. But yeah, it's like, I was a little surprised there wasn't that kind of thought process from people. And yeah, it's certainly threatening to your starter if you're bringing in a guy of that caliber and say like, it's fine, don't worry about it, he's not competing with you. Obviously he is, but there's a bunch of teams now. I mentioned earlier, like Mike Elko and Brent Venables are in the spot now where it's like, I can't play the other guy. Like, yes, it's time to bench you, but I don't have somebody that I can put in here who has any, you know, level of experience that isn't going to just, you know, really fail with this opportunity, because he's not ready. And so that was a spot where just like unbelievable by Dylan Raiola to be able to just turn it on like he did. And, you know, that's, it's a luxury that very few programs have right now. And as you saw as throughout the offseason, guys, and in fall camp, there just weren't competitions. I mean, there wasn't, you know, maybe Austin Mack, there's a couple guys out there that were like, hey, I think I could be the guy. There aren't that many that are just like, I came pretty close to winning the job here.
2: Yeah, they're all G6 competitions. As someone who spends a lot of their time in August on this, there's just not, like, Iowa was one, for example. Our friend and neighbor Hank Brown won one, and that went a few weeks into the season, too.
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6: Hey, it's Evan Cohen. 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
16: The Texas offense, other than one spectacular quarter against Ohio State, has been pretty pedestrian. 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
2: Hey, it's Evan Cohen. 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
2: It's a third and goal at the 2 yard line. Our cameras did an unbelievable job on Monday Night Football. We see Jalen kind of maneuvering out of the blue tent while they're trying to call a play. Somehow that does not get to Sirianni because he should have called a timeout in that spot. Mm-hmm. I texted you guys at that moment saying that. Should have called the timeout. They don't. And inexplicably, down 7-0 with Saquon Barkley, who was running all over the Bears, not on those two plays previously, they throw the ball with Andy Dalton and gets picked off in the damn end zone. What was Sirianni doing in that spot? Call the timeout. Get Jalen back in the game. Tush push twice. Don't have Andy Dalton throw. Again, I understand it may not change. The Eagles' defense was terrible. They went away from Saquon in the second half. I don't understand why. Jalen had some bad throws. I'm acknowledging that. I have egg on my face, MVP. That was ridiculous.
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0: heading into week four. 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
1: But as long as we're talking about aprons, Sam Presti is right now, as we're doing this, giving his annual preseason address. And just the way our days are going today, we can't wait for the whole thing to finish. But one of the most important things was asked of him, was already asked. And I want to talk about it, McMahon. So first off, I want to take you back to July. In July, you remember the Thunder made three separate deals to offload rotation players from last year. They traded Aaron Wiggins to the Hawks. They traded Isaiah Joe to the Pistons. And then in a separate deal, they traded Lou Dort to the Hawks.
2: Yeah, and not just rotation players from last year, but rotation players from their championship team.
1: Correct. And, you know, the reason that is the case is because this is the year that Chet Holmgren, Jalen Williams contracts, max contracts come onto their books. They're a lot more expensive team. And then they're going to face another big bump next year when Shai Gilgeous-Alexander's super max extension kicks in.
2: Plus, they've got a lot of young talent that they're trying to make room for, both in terms of minutes and down the road money.
1: Right. And many teams are very strategic planners. 15 years ago, this kind of, you know, their strategic planning was an outlier. But the Thunder, in terms of planning, specifically in terms of financial planning, I promise you, Sam Presti and his front office, when I say down to the dime, I'm probably not being facetious. They probably have projections for four, five, 6 years into the future down to the dime about what they are expecting to be able to spend.
2: You might offend them. It might be down to the penny.
1: You know what? You might be right. They are extremely competent.
2: In their salary dumps, they got, I believe it was a total of 7 second-round picks in return.
1: Yes. The Thunder, obviously, are a very high-functioning organization, which is why they won the championship 2 years ago and had a championship-level team last year that didn't work out, Jalen Williams' injury, et cetera. So anyway, Sam Presti typically only talks publicly twice a year. Okay. Once it's at the beginning of the season, once it's at the end when he gives these speeches. They are fascinating. They are long and they are very important. And just like their financial planning, they are very, very thought out. Okay.
2: Oh, yes.
1: And often they have incredible gems. We have to finish our breakfast being a classic example of it. Yes. So, but Sam, in the wake of making these trades, it's very important. Sam also is, it's very important for Sam to communicate to the Oklahoma City fans. Obviously, he operates a worldwide, a team that is consumed worldwide and on a national level. But throughout his tenure as team, they call him president or vice president or something, whatever. He runs the organization. He has always been very cautious to talk directly to the Oklahoma City fans. His interviews also go national, but Sam talks to the fans. So he gave an interview to the Oklahoman, Justin Martinez, their beat writer, in July, and he said the following.
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4: Vargas sends one deep to left, and a no doubt about it, Miguel Vargas, second deck, palm.
5: And he hits this well on a line left field, and that ball carries over the wall, and it's a two-run homer for Christian Walker.
4: Diving second baseman Clemens in at center. In to score is Peters. Mydroth round third. He will score. Antonacci, 3-0 White Sox.
6: Altuve swings and hits it high and deep to left field, and it is gone.
7: Murakami, oh, here we go, it's on. Swing and a fly ball, well hit, left field, and he's done it.
4: Swing and there's a drive, stuck to right, back it goes, and that's a walk-off shot. Yordan Alvarez has done it in the bottom of the ninth.
3: News, notes, storylines, and analysis. 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

0: two homers and league leader in OPS. But this is not exactly the powerhouse we've been used to in Houston, finishing 81-81 in an abysmal AL West, becoming the first team in Major League history to reach the playoffs with a non-winning record over a full 162. But manager Joe Espada says it's a battle-tested bunch.
1: Just how this team just rallies around adversity. They don't run from it. They actually run to it. Like, they know that it's going to happen. And watching them choose not to fold, they choose to fight, is very satisfying. It's very, it brings joy to see these guys just, you see their best version when things get tougher. And as a manager, that's what you want. Especially when things are not going well, that's when you really see the true character of your team. And once again, you know, here we are, winning the West.
0: Yep, should be a fun few days in Houston. 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The Astros went 5-2 against the White Sox this season. Let's get out to Daikin Park for the playoffs with our crew, Greg Olson and Roxy Bernstein.
2: All right, Nick, game one coming up from downtown Houston of this wild card series between the Astros and the White Sox. And Houston back in the playoffs, ninth time in the last 10 full seasons. They won the AL West, but they're the first team in Major League history to go to the postseason with a record of 500 or worse, finishing at 500 against a White Sox team, Greg, that had lost 100 or more in each of the last three seasons. An improbable wild card matchup, at least if you're looking at it back in the spring.
3: I think it's really improbable. I mean, like you talked about, the White Sox, three straight years of losing over 100 games, and then to see them in the playoffs, you know, you can go back throughout history and worst to first. Well, they didn't quite make first place, but to get into the playoffs after three straight years of misery is thoroughly impressive. And you said it, the Astros have been here almost every year, it seems like. So what's new?
2: Well, if you like home runs, we have the series for you, because the Astros hit the most homers in baseball, and the White Sox are fifth in home runs, so the long ball could play a huge role in this series.
3: Well, okay, first of all, I hate home runs.
2: Of course you do. You're a closer.
3: Yeah. But, I mean, that's on Will Venable's mind. You know, when we talked to the White Sox manager before the game, he's starting Hagen Smith to stay out of big situations to get this crowd going, and he thought Hagen Smith gives him the best chance to stay away from one of those damaging home runs from Altuve or anybody. And I found that really fascinating. Was that was his approach for his starting pitcher,
2: being a former lights out closer? What is your feeling about both sides using an opener today to start this series here in game one?
3: For me, watching the game, I'm going to be a little stressed out on how the bullpen is going to be managed. And I think they all have their little windows that they're going to try to get their guys in. But as they say, you can have the best laid plans until you get punched in the nose, and then your plans are off the table. And so both managers are going to go with their openers, and then they have their second guys already in mind. But like I said, best laid plans fall away a lot. And I'm going to be sitting here as a former closer going, you're going to be stressing your bullpen out game one.
2: And the White Sox relievers have been taxed this season, Nick. They threw the most innings of any bullpen in baseball, and they're going with a bullpen day, as are the Astros. Hagen Smith for the White Sox, A.J. Bluebaugh. His first start of the season comes in game one of the postseason. First pitch from Houston coming up in a bit. Back to you in the studio, Nick.
0: All right, Roxy, thanks so much. Looking forward to it. Astros and White Sox meeting in the postseason for the fourth time ever. A couple World Series matchups mixed in, 1917 and 2005. Both White Sox wins. Did you know? 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Get you a little more on these surprise socks. Let's bring in David Kaplan, host of Cap and Jay Hood on ESPN 1000 in Chicago. David, you follow this team up close, so I don't have to tell you how bad things have been for the White Sox these past few years. If I said to you in the spring we'd be sitting here talking playoff baseball right now, what would you have said?
4: I wouldn't have believed you. Now, I thought they would finish higher than their Vegas over-under of 68.5, but I think I had them 74 wins, if I remember correctly. So, no, I would never have believed. Playoffs? No shot. And they've done a magnificent job over there.
0: Story for these Sox has been the offense and the power. Murakami, Vargas, Montgomery, all over 30 homers this season. For Munetaka Murakami coming over from Japan, we knew he had a ton of success, but the bigs can be a big jump. He looked comfortable from opening day. How impressive a season did he just put together?
4: So, Mune, as they like to call him here, was out for quite a while with a hamstring injury. He did hit 30-plus bombs, but he went through an awful second half in terms of contact. He was striking out at an alarming rate and just not able to do much other than running into one. But the last maybe 10 days, he's gotten hot again, and I think he's going in on a really good trajectory going into the series with the Astros. This is a guy who is so popular in Chicago. He was a guy that nobody else in baseball wanted, and the White Sox signed him 2 years, $34 million. They had to talk the owner into saying, we can get Japanese advertisers to pay for it. Give us an opportunity. And they said, okay, we'll give you the money and we'll let you do it. And here he is, a guy that anybody in baseball would have wanted because he has big power and he's loved in that clubhouse.
0: Talking with David Kaplan, host of Cap and Jay Hood on ESPN 1000 in Chicago. Will Venable had some heavy lifting to do, taking over a team that struggled the way it did the last few years. For you, David, why has he been the right guy for this job?
4: He changed the culture around there. The guy they had before, and you know, I'm not going to rip Pedro Grifol other than to tell you that that was a bad hire. It just was. They did not play with a great spirit. They did not run balls out all the time because he didn't want certain guys to maybe get injured. It was just not a good environment around there, and they end up winning 41 games 2 years ago, 100 losses or more, three straight years. But 2 years ago, the worst season in the history of baseball. And then Chris Getz comes in, and they've done just a magnificent job, and everything clicked this year. The Vargas trade with the Dodgers was outstanding. And then young guys stepped up and did the job, Tristan Peters and Sam Antonacci and Chase Meidroff. So, yeah, it's a team that I think surprised everybody, but they're a very fun team to watch.
0: David, got to get you on the Cubs and watching Pete Crow Armstrong grow into an MVP this year. What sticks out to you most about his season?
4: This was a guy who started very slow the first, I'm going to call it 3 weeks or so, and had a run-in with a fan at Rate Field where the White Sox play. Got fined for what he yelled at her after they were calling him PC AAA, and he looked out of sorts. And then mid-May, late May, it clicked. And from that point on, he was the best player in the sport, regardless of league. He was unbelievable. He's an elite defender, probably wins the Platinum Glove, tied for the Major League lead with Kyle Schwarber in home runs. He drove in over 100. He scored over 100. He stole over 40 bags. Yeah, he is just – and he plays with swag, is well-liked in the clubhouse, and is worshipped by the fan base. It's the most popular Chicago athlete we've seen in quite a while.
0: Cubs opening the wild card series tonight against the Padres, White Sox in Houston. David Kaplan, host of Cap and Jay Hood on ESPN 1000 in Chicago. David, thanks so much for the time.
4: You bet. Have a great day.
0: It's a great time of year. Playoff baseball, my goodness, and scenes in Atlanta. Austin Riley, go ahead, three-run homer with the Braves down to their final four outs against Johan Duran in that eighth inning. 5-3, Braves lead it. Close it out in the top of the ninth inning. Atlanta up a game in the NL wildcard series. They take game one there. Get you today's trivia question. Yordan Alvarez finished the season batting .316 on his way to winning the AL batting title. He's the third Astros player to win a batting title. Who are the other two. Brought to you by Lids. Looking to bench that tired cap? Shop the newest collection from 47 Brand featuring the iconic Big Time Hitch, only in store at Lids. Coming up on Baseball Tonight, presented by Grainger, we'll talk with ESPN's Buster Olney on all things playoffs. 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
6: It's a third and goal at the 2-yard line. Our cameras did an unbelievable job on Monday Night Football. We see Jalen kind of maneuvering out of the blue tent while they're trying to call a play. Somehow that does not get to Sirianni because he should have called a timeout in that spot. Mm-hmm. I texted you guys at that moment saying that. Should have called the timeout. They don't. And inexplicably, down 7-0 with Saquon Barkley, who was running all over the Bears, not on those two plays previously, they throw the ball with Andy Dalton. He gets picked off in the damn end zone. What was Sirianni doing in that spot? Call the timeout. Get Jalen back in the game. Tush push twice. Don't have Andy Dalton throw. Again, I understand it may not change. The Eagles' defense was terrible. They went away from Saquon in the second half. I don't understand why. Jalen had some bad throws. I'm acknowledging that. I have egg on my face, MVP. That was ridiculous.
7: He's outrageous and usually off base, I might add, but I love him anyways. That's why I sit across from the Mad Dog, Christopher Mad Dog Russo, every Wednesday to set him straight. First Take starts at 10 a.m. Eastern on ESPN.
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0: going to happen. So I'm not quite sure the end game with all the talking and
1: a spin, but no throw to second base is King going counterclockwise to keep Vargas close to second base. Pitch. Check swing. A tip into the glove. Yes, held on to by Diaz for the strikeout to retire the side. The White Sox, they get a run. Without the benefit of a hit, they strand two. White Sox 1, Astros coming to bat. 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
3: It's a third and goal at the 2-yard line. Our cameras did an unbelievable job on Monday Night Football. We see Jalen kind of maneuvering out of the blue tent while they're trying to call a play. Somehow that does not get to Sirianni because he should have called a timeout in that spot. Mm-hmm. I texted you guys at that moment saying that. Should have called a timeout. They don't. And inexplicably, down 7-0 with Saquon Barkley, who was running all over the Bears, not on those two plays previously, they throw the ball with Andy Dalton and gets picked off in the damn end zone. What was Sirianni doing in that spot? Call the timeout. Get Jalen back in the game. Tush push twice. Don't have Andy Dalton throw. Again, I understand it may not change. The Eagles' defense was terrible. They went away from Saquon in the second half. I don't understand why. Jalen had some bad throws. I'm acknowledging that. I have egg on my face, MVP. That was ridiculous.
4: He's outrageous and usually off base, I might add, but I love him anyways. That's why I sit across from the Mad Dog, Christopher Mad Dog Russo, every Wednesday to set him straight. First Take starts at 10 a.m. Eastern on ESPN.
5: 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There's no time like October. Baseball is something else. 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
1: Here come the Astros, home half of the first, 1-0 White Sox. Game one of this best of three American League Wildcard Series. An unearned run for the White Sox, and now Hagen Smith goes to work and a talented young lefty on the hill for Chicago.
6: First round pick out of Arkansas a couple years ago. Has come onto the scene, was a starting pitcher, best in the country at Arkansas, is right now in the bullpen, one of the best arms in their organization, really low arm slot, and people are raving about his ability to hide the baseball.
1: Jeremy Pena, right-handed batter, leads it off against the lefty. First pitch, high bouncer to third, handled by Vargas, cranks it across to first. One pitch takes care of Jeremy Pena, and there's one away here in the last of the first inning.
6: Well, you want any nerves that you got for a rookie out there? That would be the best case scenario. First pitch, little slider, doesn't do a whole lot. Gets a very routine ground ball to third base, one out, one pitch.
1: Now is the presumptive American League MVP, Yordan Alvarez. Left on left, and Smith delivers to the outside edge, and a called strike and a cutter. It's 0-1.
6: Who's presumption?
1: Well, he hasn't officially won it yet. I'm just throwing it out there. Really putting myself out. I know I'm putting myself out on a limb. One strike pitch, swing and a miss at the slider. And it's 0-2 and Alvarez, 316, the best batting average of the big leagues this year. Led the American League, 42 homers and 106 batted in for Yordan Alvarez. Left-handed slugger swings, hits it sharply on the ground. It was right backhanded by the second baseman, Mydroth. And he throws to Murakami at first and two quick outs for Hagen Smith here in the bottom of the first inning.
6: That bat was just an enormous amount of cutters and sliders by Hagen Smith. Keeping the ball down, working fast, and just got ahead of Alvarez and put him away.
1: Two gone, Isak Paredes. 25 homers, 94 batted in, hitting .262. Right-handed batting third baseman takes the fastball 95 right through to the heart of the plate for strike one. Britt is tied for fifth in the American League in RBIs this year. He's homered.

0: And McKay is in some discomfort. You can see he's not feeling so good right now. And it may have caught him on the left hip or above the left hip, maybe toward the back where the hip bone is.
1: The Houston training staff is out there. He is trying to get himself situated. It's like Alan Porter, the crew chief, has come in to have a conversation.
0: I stand corrected.
1: You stand very corrected. There was no hip in
0: off
1: that.
0: Off the tip of the dirt, it popped up, and if you saw a television replay, every man in America just cringed. That did not feel good, and I feel horrible for Alex McKay, but it appears to be okay. At least from our vantage point, he's okay. And he'll go back behind the plate and continue to work. 1-2, the count on Spence with two down. The pitch, swing and a miss, got him. A slider, the strikeout, the first for Smith. We are through two in game one as the Astros go 1-2-3 in the second. 3-0 White Sox. This is the American League Wild Card Series on ESPN Radio and the ESPN app presented by Gusto.
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6: There seems to be a problem at the quarterback position in places that we never anticipated there could be problems at the quarterback position. There are four teams that coming into the season, everyone would have thought the one thing they definitely would have would be quarterback, or at least at some point during the course of the legacy of these players. Yeah, not so fast. Drake May was second in MVP last year. He was in the Super Bowl, and everyone thought he was great in New England. Until he just keeps turning the ball over. A major problem. How about Justin Herbert with the Chargers? They're 0-3. He has become a problem for them. As Michelle Smallman on Unsportsmanlike 6 to 10 a.m. Eastern always says, who's the through line? Him. How about number one overall pick Cam Ward, Tennessee Titans? How many games has he won in 20 games that he started? I believe that is three. Do they have a problem at quarterback? And yeah, maybe coming into this season we would have thought Houston has a problem at quarterback, but they still do. A few years ago we thought C.J. Stroud was great. New England, Houston, the Chargers, and Tennessee, all of proven problems at QB right now. The Cleveland Browns are 2-1 with Deshaun Watson as their starting quarterback. Huh? The Las Vegas Raiders are 3-0. They are actually well-built, well-intentioned. Mendoza's not playing yet. Kirk Cousins on his fourth team, tied for the lead league in touchdown passes. How about the Pittsburgh Steelers, who a week ago we saw with Aaron Rodgers and Mike McCarthy looking awful against New England. They come back and they beat Cincinnati 30-27. And Minnesota keeps rolling, whether it's Carson Wentz or Kyler Murray. Sunday seemed to be the bizarro day in the NFL. 12 of 14 games played so far were decided by one score. And of those one score games, teams like Vegas, teams like Minnesota, Cleveland, and Pittsburgh all of a sudden have us thinking, you know what? They may be pretty good. This is what makes the NFL great. When they're talking about parity, which I don't believe there really is, it's not at the top, it's in the middle. And that's where the NFL has it, with teams like that actually performing pretty well. For the ESPN Radio Sports Beat, I'm Evan Cohen.
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0: for the one unassisted putout. As Sandlin fielding his position, fielded it about halfway in between the mound and first, and his momentum carried him to the bag.
1: And that was right into that Bermuda triangle that he spent hours in spring training. Murakama comes up to try to field it, and that is right in Sandlin's running lane to go over to first base. And as a pitcher, you're taught anything in your lane, grab it, and just keep running.
0: Pitching change for the White Sox. Two outs, bottom of the seventh, 6-2 Chicago. 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
3: It's a third and goal at the two-yard line. Our cameras did an unbelievable job on Monday Night Football. We see Jalen kind of maneuvering out of the blue tent while they're trying to call a play. Somehow that does not get to Sirianni because he should have called a timeout in that spot. Mm-hmm. I texted you guys at that moment saying that. Should have called the timeout. They don't. And inexplicably, down 7-0 with Saquon Barkley, who was running all over the Bears, not on those two plays previously, they throw the ball with Andy Dalton. He gets picked off in the damn end zone. What was Sirianni doing in that spot? Call the timeout. Get Jalen back in the game. Tush push twice. Don't have Andy Dalton throw. Again, I understand it may not change. The Eagles' defense was terrible. They went away from Saquon in the second half. I don't understand why. Jalen had some bad throws. I'm acknowledging that. I have egg on my face, MVP. That was ridiculous.
4: And on Amazon.
5: Nick DeLuca back here in our Granger Studios. Second AL Wild Card Series up next. Yankees, Red Sox from the Bronx, ESPN's Jeff Passan says it's all about pitching.
6: I think this is going to be a series that really revolves around the pitching. It's been the Red Sox strength from beginning to end this year. They have seven lefties out of their 12 pitchers on the roster to counter all the left-handed bats that the Yankees have. And now their best right-handed bat isn't even going to be there. And the Yankees, they're relying on the starting pitching that has been so good for them, starting with Cam Schlittler tonight.
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0: New pitcher for the White Sox, Nick. It's Grant Taylor. Two outs. Walker at second base. 6-2 Chicago, bottom of the seventh, and Taylor's had a terrific season. Fifth White Sox pitcher here in game one. Right-hander, the 24-year-old Taylor. Second big league season, and the pitch. And that is on the outer half for a called strike at 98 to the right-handed batting Smith. Cam Smith singled back in the third. He's 1-for-2. A native of Florence, Alabama, Grant Taylor. 10 saves this year, a 7-3 record, and a 2.25 ERA. The pitch, and Cam Smith takes high, a fastball, 1-1.
1: Think they might stretch him for seven outs here?
0: That's asking a lot. Up 6-2, but then again, it is the postseason. He has gone 2 2/3 this year. As Cam Smith takes a slider off the outside, it's 2-1. He does have the ability to be stretched out. In fact, his last outing, he went two innings this past Friday night against the Rockies in Chicago. Struck out three, threw just 17 pitches. The 2-1. In there, top of the zone, 98. It's 2-2.
1: Yeah, this fastball is going to be 98, 99 on average. Low batting average against that two-seam fastball. 152 against it. It'll feature a curveball, slider as well, and a very occasional cutter.
0: Look back, the runner, Walker. Taylor, the 2-2 pitch. Swing, and Smith sends this one out of play off to the right into the crowd. Taylor, a second-round pick by the White Sox back in 2023. He pitched collegiately at LSU. Again, the 2-2 pitch to Smith. Here it comes. Off the end of the bat, a cue shot back to the mound in front of the hill. Played by Taylor, a long underhand toss to Murakami to get Smith and take care of the Astros here in the seventh. No runs, no hits, a runner left. We are through.

1-2. Swing and a weak grounder to the right side. Cut off by the pitcher, Sandlin. A race to first base. And he beats Spence to the bag.